0: 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Now it's time for Go Back to California with your host, Alex, or whatever. So, whatever. Whatever.
1: What up, Alex, or whatever? I was thinking about parades, and I got carried away because I'm like, what would my parade be? But I think it would be best if it was just consistently Charlie Brown. All Charlie Brown. Float after float after float after float. No explanation. That's what I'd want.

clowns and the balloons. There's so much going on. There's gadgetry and pageantry. And oh my God, she's got the prettiest twirlers. Absolutely perfect and gorgeous. It reminds me of Sweeney Todd.

0: What's up? What's up, everybody? This is Alex or whatever. You're listening to Go Back to California. You know what? Let's put something else on. What else do we got here? You know what? Let's put this on. This is good background music. It loads. No, it doesn't. But it's all right. How's it going, everybody? This is Alex or whatever. This is Go Back to California, and oh boy, did I miss you guys. Did I miss you guys ever so much. I thank you so much for the giant hornets from Japan for covering for me while I was out in Napa at a wedding or whatever. Who cares? It was like church and stuff. Who cares? The cool thing is, I'm back, but I really want to thank the giant hornets from Japan. You can listen to their show, Kitchen Sink Fundamentals. I don't know why I said it like that, but Kitchen Sink Fundamentals, Sundays 1 to 3 on this station, klkt.org. And if you're a local, 107.9 FM Radio Lockhart. Also, shout out to Kelly Dugan, for always leading the show in with her show, The Soft Animal of Your Body. It's a really gentle way to start your week, and then I come on after it, which I'm sorry. 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Let's talk about the music that we just heard. That sounds like a cool idea. We started that off with Welcome to the Black Parade Monster Mash Mashup by the DJ Neil Cesariga, featuring Michael Romance, My Chemical Romance, and Bobby Boris Pickett in the Crypt Kickers. That was actually from a live concert hosted on Minecraft, if you could believe it. It was a virtual music festival within the game, and it was held during COVID 2020. And then we had I Love a Parade by the Ziggins, the famous Ziggins from Long Beach, California. Sublime's early influences there. We finished it off with Does Anyone Know Where the March Is by the Newtown Neurotics. And New Orleans' own Do What You Wanna by the Rebirth Brass Band. Folks, we got a really cool show. We got a really cool show. Now, you might have heard earlier with Jimmy saying that... I don't know if this is supposed to be anonymous. Well, there you go. Well, it's Jimmy. He called and he said if he had to have a parade, it would just be a bunch of Charlie Browns. And I feel like that's good because it represents them. You know, he kind of keeps chugging along when things kind of get out of hand. And you're probably thinking to yourself, why are we talking about parades? Well, that's the theme of this week's show. And the reason why that's the theme of this week's show is that on Saturday, we have the Chisholm Trail Homecoming Rodeo Parade marching through downtown Lockhart, June 13th, Saturday, 10 to 12, down Lockhart. The Chisholm Trail Homecoming Rodeo Parade is one of Lockhart's most... it's been around for like 50 years. And... basically, what it's for and what it's celebrating is that a long time ago, like 1800s, 1867 to 1884 to be exact, it was a primary route used to drive tons of Texas Longhorn cattle from deep south Texas to train stations and stuff up in Kansas. So we're kind of partying to celebrate all these cows that came through. It looks like thousands of years ago in 1867. But all night long, I'll be playing parade theme songs, parade theme music, parade titled music, and playing some of your voicemails. So without further ado, let's get to an underwriter. Let's play some more music. This is Go Back to California on klkt.org.
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0: Hey, this is Born Twins from Austin, Texas. We're calling to let you know what our parade would be themed as.
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0: Yeah, I think that would be nice.

0: Buddy, 'cause they don't know who you are.
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What is up, everybody? This is Alex or whatever. We are chilling. We got the Rebirth Brass Band with Do What You Wanna underneath me right now playing some music. And we got a lot of other good songs that we played during that beautiful music break. Let's talk about them. You know, let me introduce you to them. They're kind of shy, so don't act over eager, okay? Okay. Well, we had started that set off with Plane Parade by the Cardigans. And then Junko Partner by The Clash. And that song, like this song playing right now, is an older New Orleans song that The Clash kind of found when they were thumbing through stuff. But I just like that version a lot. And then we had Parade by Garbage. And then The Love Parade by The Undertones. We had a special message from Austin's very own Born Twins. Art Rock from Austin, Texas. They left us a voicemail. They said they would do a unicorn theme, which is awesome. I think that's rad. It looks like Born Twins is like a band, and you can find out more information about them on their Instagram, which is at Born Twins Music. So there you go. So thank you guys for leaving that voicemail about your parade. The reason why I'm asking this is because the Chisholm Trail Homecoming Rodeo Parade is coming through Saturday, January 13th, 10 a.m. to 12 p.m. in downtown Lockhart. The Chisholm Trail Homecoming Rodeo Parade, it's a old tradition we do here. It's to celebrate the Chisholm Trail, which was operated primarily from 1867 to 1884. So thousands of years ago, and it was a primary route used to drive millions of Texas Longhorn cattle from South Texas to Kansas, where Dorothy and all the Wizard of Oz people live. So we're celebrating that. We're celebrating the Wizard of Oz. We're celebrating the Chisholm Trail Homecoming Parade. And to celebrate that, all the songs I'm playing are parade theme, have parade in the title, remind me of a parade. Are parade-esque. And you gotta play New Orleans music when you're talking about parades, because that's some of the best parades I've ever seen in my entire life. But I'm really excited about the Chisholm Trail Rodeo Homecoming, etc., etc. parade, which is, again, is Saturday, June 13th in downtown Lockhart. For more information on that, let's see. I know they got a website here, but, you know, it's Lockhart, baby. You can check them out on ChisholmTrailRodeo.com for more information on that. We're going to keep playing some music. We're going to keep jamming. Now, if you don't know what a parade is, though, I do want to explain it to you because it is kind of crazy. It's like a big, long walk, okay? And it usually has people marching and floats. And if you don't know what a float is, it's like a big inflatable guy. Like Kermit the Frog, but like super big. Too big. It's like a Kermit the Frog that's like a monster Kermit the Frog. But it's not real. That's the thing that I really need you guys to know, is that floats aren't real. A lot of cool people make them. A lot of cool people spend time on doing it. But they're not going to hurt you. They're not going to take you out of your house. They're not real, okay? They're fake. But you know what isn't fake? Is the good times we got planned for the rest of the show. We got a weird one coming up next. We got Circus of Heaven by Yes on Go Back to California. A time-honored Lockhart tradition on KLKT.org and 107.9 FM in Lockhart.

But there were no clowns, or lions, or tigers, no bears, no camouflage, toffee apple.

Hello, I'm a pretty lady, and you're listening to Go Back to California on KLKTLP, 107.9, Lockhart, Texas. I love kissing and flirting.

What up, dudes? What up, you dudes and whatevers? This is Alex or whatever. And you're listening to Go Back to California, the ultimate in class, the last say on the arts. The final word in sophistication. Go Back to California. I'm Alex Whatever. Let's talk about the songs we just heard. And we are listening to right now Do What You Wanna by the Rebirth Brass Band from the home of parades, New Orleans is how they say it over there. New Orleans. But we're not here to talk about New Orleans. We're talking about songs and other stuff, but I'll get into that in a second. We started that set off with Circus of Heaven by Yes. Really weird song from a really weird album, Tormato, from 1978. The little kid that you can hear talking and being all creepy throughout the song is the lead singer's child named Damien. So if you weren't already creeped out enough for a kid singing, you got that guy. We follow that with Parade by the lovely Kamaya Dawson from the Moldy Peaches fame off of K Records, the legendary K Records. We just heard Wide Awake

parquet courts. And now we're just chilling. And now I'm just, that's it. That's all. I brought you guys up to speed, you know? Why are we talking about parades? And why are all these songs parade adjacent? Well, the Chisholm Trail, the Chisholm Trail Rodeo Parade, Roundup Parade, Lockhart Rodeo, Lockhart is coming up this week, Saturday, June 13th, 10 a.m. to 12 p.m. in the heart of Texas, downtown Lockhart. For more information, you can always go to ChisholmTrailRodeo.com to learn more about it. We're going to have an awesome parade around here. Lots of crazy stuff going on. A lot of fun. A lot of family fun. So I thought to celebrate that, we would do a parade theme show. And you would let me know your thoughts about parades. Because the question of the week this week was, if you had a parade, what would the theme be? Now, I had a lot of people call in, but I had a couple Instagram messages as well. At Austin Bergeall says the theme to his parade would be witches riding brooms around the square, which is a good idea. And I'm glad that they do that every Halloween in Lockhart. But whatever, you know. We got Kelly. I don't know where I was going at. But Kelly, before she took off from her show, The Soft Animal of Your Body, which is every Monday, 6 to 7, she told me her parade would just be naked people. And the cool thing is I could say naked people on the air. So take that. Take that. We got more music up next. But if you ever want to know about the question of the week or the theme of the week or just how you could get involved with the show, you can visit us on our Instagram at gobacktocalifornia.show. We post set lists there. The archived mix is on there too, all the old episodes. But for more information, yeah, check out us on Instagram at gobacktocalifornia.show. We got plenty of music left, guys. It's only been a friggin' hour. This is Go Back to California with Alex Whatever. I'm sorry, but I love you, but I'm sorry.

So if I want to go to a parade, I'd want to go to a pet parade. But like, pets on film. So you dress up in character with your pets. Like, for example, like, I would want to do, like, Ghostbusters and be Dana, or aka Yule. And my pup Earl would totally be a good, how should I say it, heck hound.

0: Didn't know that song ended so quickly. Thanks a lot, Queen. What's up, everybody? This is Alex or whatever. And you're listening to Go Back to California, which you should be doing every night, Mondays, 7 to 9, on klkt.org and 107.9 FM. We're having a great time here on the show. I really appreciate everyone getting involved, sending voicemails, what have you. Like I said, if you ever want to get into the show and know how you can get involved and learn about the track list and all that kind of stuff, you could check us out on Instagram at gobacktocalifornia.show. Shout out to Rebecca for sending a voicemail right under the wire, and we were able to play it before that last song, which was March of the Black Queen by Queen. And Freddie Mercury, he described this as one of the most complex songs that Queen ever recorded. Yeah, it's so complex you forgot to end the song correctly. Sorry. Before that, we had Black Parade by Beyoncé, who directed proceeds from that song towards Black-owned small businesses, which is cool. There's nothing I could say about that other than that's cool. But we are celebrating all things parades here on Go Back to California tonight, because the Chisholm Trail Rodeo Homecoming, dang it, I messed up. Damn. Okay, let's try it again. We have the Chisholm Trail Homecoming Rodeo Parade coming through town this Saturday, June 13th, 10 a.m. to 12 p.m. in downtown Lockhart. Not only is it the longest name for a parade in the entire world, and it's difficult to say, but do you know that it's a Lockhart tradition going over 50 years? Yes, yes, yes. It's to celebrate the Chisholm Trail, which was operated primarily thousands of years ago in 1867. And it was used to drive millions of Texas Longhorn cattle from South Texas to Kansas. Blah, blah, blah, blah. All you got to know is there's going to be a parade and a rodeo. Oh, man. What is wrong with me? Folks, last Saturday, I just want to clear the air here. Last Saturday was our 2-year anniversary. And I volunteered to hop in the dunk tank. Little did I know that you people in Lockhart are bloodthirsty for me, and I got dunked so much that I couldn't hear out of my ear for a second. So yeah, I might be a little off my game. Okay, sure, whatever. I gotta get workman's comp from this place. But we will be playing parade theme music and parade named music throughout the entire rest of the show. It's 8:18, 8:19. Man, how the seconds fly by. Let's hear something cool. Like a message from our underwriters. And we'll get to more music, huh? Sound cool? All right, sounds cool too. This is Go Back to California. I'm Alex or whatever. Adieu.
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0: What was that? 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Let's see if we can get it, folks.
2: Parade.
0: They want a parade. What kind of parade?
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0: Yes! 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

Hey, everybody. What's up, guys, gals, theys, thems, and all my friends? You're listening to Go Back to California. I'm Alex or whatever. Let's talk about the music we just heard. We started that off with Parades Go By. I'm sorry, actually. Oh, actually, you know, I'm not sorry. I'm not sorry to you. We had Parades Go by the Magnetic Fields, okay? From the legendary album 69 Love Songs. Followed that up with Macy's Day Parade by Green Day off of the 2000 album Warning, before they went into their American Idiot phase. Followed that off with a classic song, March of the Jobless Corps, by Daniel Kahn and the Painted Bird. It's a direct English translation of an original 1930s Yiddish song by the poet Mordechai Gebring. And it's written about the crushing struggles of unemployed workers in Krakow. And also, work sucks. You know, we all know that. We all know that's true. But on a on a more optimistic note, we follow that up with Carnival Time by Bo Dallas and the Wild Magnolias. And we just heard Just a Closer Walk with the by the Dirty Dozen Brass Band. One of my favorite traditions. Man, all these music is making me really want to go to New Orleans. But one of my favorite traditions in New Orleans is the fact that they have a parade and a second line when someone passes away. And I think that's awesome. You got to party, man. I want everyone to party when I go. If I go. I don't even know if it... I don't think that'll happen to me. I'll be the first one that just doesn't, you know, go. I think that's a good promise to make. I will be immortal here on Go Back to California on KLKT.org. Alex or whatever for infinity. But we did hear same... I can't talk, dude. What is wrong with me? We did hear some good songs. And they're all parade-themed songs. The reason why they're parade-themed songs is that the... Okay, let's try this. We're going to say it. Not mess it up. The Chisholm Trail Homecoming Rodeo Parade is one of Lockhart's Texas... God! Almost got that. Okay. The Chisholm Trail Homecoming Rodeo Parade is one of Lockhart's oldest and dearest traditions. We are hosting it here in Lockhart, downtown Lockhart, Saturday, June 13th, 10 a.m. to 12 p.m. It's going to be fun. Family-friendly parade. Lots of cool floats, which I'm assured aren't real creatures and monsters trying to eat me, kidnap me from my house, things like that. So you'll have fun. It's going to be a lot of fun. And we are playing parade theme music, yes, but we are also playing voicemails asking you, hey, if you had a parade, what would the friggin' theme be? And a lot of you guys have been very receptive, giving us a call. We had a bug parade. We had a Ghostbusters parade. We had a Charlie Brown parade. Just Charlie Brown, though. Like, a bunch of floats that are just Charlie Brown over and over again. And we had a unicorn parade. We had a lot of cool parades on this one. But we also have some other stuff. Let's see what we got next here. We got March of Progress by the Preoccupations. Before I let you go, I do want to say, if you ever want to know more about the show and want to get involved and send your question of the week answer in, our Instagram is at gobacktocalifornia.show. And our phone number, our voicemail line is 512-309-1984. Let's keep it boogieing with some post-punk by the Preoccupations on Go Back to California, your source of whatever this is.

Hey guys, this is Alex Whatever, your host for Go Back to California, a show of strength. Yeah, this is a show of strength. Let's talk about the music we heard. Now, that was a quick set because we had March of Progress by Preoccupations, a band I found pretty recently. Pretty cool stuff. But we got a couple more minutes here, but I do want to talk about the theme of the week, the question of the week. And this week's theme is parades. Because we have the Chisholm Trail Homecoming Rodeo Parade, which is super long. Super long, you know? And it's coming to town this Saturday at June 13th, 10 a.m. to 12 p.m. in downtown Lockhart. Set up your lawn chairs. Have a good time. It's family friendly. It is one of the oldest traditions that we do here in Lockhart. Dates back thousands of years ago to the 1800s. So there's that. But yeah, that's going on this Saturday. And to know more about it, you can check out the ChisholmTrailRodeo.com, because not only is it a parade, but it's a parade honoring the rodeo coming in. Hope you guys had an awesome show. I hope you guys enjoyed what I had for you. I know I had a good time. And thank you guys for leaving voicemails and responses about the question of the week. If you had a parade, what would the theme be? If you always want to know, if you want to get to know, you know, the more about the show, how to get involved, all that stuff, our voicemail line, you could find all that information out on our Instagram at gobacktocalifornia.show. And I post a set list there. And you can always leave us a voicemail at 512-309-1984. But I'm going to go ahead and play our last song for us. Looks like DJ Ina Davis won't be in. Looks like we have a DJ Chris Charles coming in. But before we get to him, I want to play this song, Ninth Ward Breakdown by Quintron, from the home of parades, New Orleans. I'll see you guys next time. Good night.

You're listening to KLKT LP 107.9 Lockhart. My name is Chris Charles. I will be hosting Sacred Nano today for DJ Ina Davis. I'm going to start off with some short songs and then move on to some longer songs. I hope you enjoy. Here's the first one.

How was that for a start? That was the 5-6-7-8s with Woohoo. All right, folks. So what I did is I just went through my whole collection on my computer and I just picked out songs that I haven't heard in forever. And I picked out songs that I thought would fit sort of this Sacred Nano business here on Monday nights. And so if you had a long day like me, as far as work or school or whatever you're doing, this is a time to wind down and listen to some good, I want to say, unique music. All right, folks, here's the next one. It's by a group called Death by Chocolate.

0: Hey, folks, that was the Asteroids Galaxy Tour with The Golden Age off the Fruit album in 2009. Again, I am the sub-DJ for DJ Yina Davis for this Secret Nano show. Oh, my God. Buzz is still here. For those of you that listened to my show yesterday, I named the fly in the studio Buzz, and I believe... Well, no, that looks like somebody bigger than Buzz. Maybe it's Beefy Buzz. Beefy Buzz is your new name. We have flies in here from that big party that we had this weekend. And we opened the door just a little too much. And so a couple of these guys came in. So I will be playing around flies while I do Sacred Nano for you. And just to let you know that there was two songs before that Golden Age. The Cure was the song before that. Do the Hansa. Boys Don't Cry, 1985. That's the new mix, the remix. And then I think Do the Hansa came out in 1979. I'm not too sure on that. But I do remember when I first got the Three Imaginary Boys album and listened to that song, it was something that stuck in my head forever. Started off that set with Death by Chocolate, Ice Cold Lemonade. Oh, I love Ice Cold Lemonade. I've been drinking it a lot in this hot weather here in Lockhart, and it's only going to get hotter because it just rained. Ah. But one day, the rain will stop, everything will dry up, and we should have drier weather. All right. I'm going to go ahead and continue here with my special picks from my collection. That was my happy set. I'm going to play a little something more off the wall now. Off the wall. Hope you enjoy.
1: Holy cow, I never saw a girl like her. 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
1: Oh, I love Barb's. That was a off-the-wall set there. That last song was Clinic with Cosmic Radiation. If you didn't hear what he was saying Cosmic Radiation. That was off their Free Reign album, 2012. Before that was My Life with the Thrill Kill Cult. A very popular band amongst all the industrial kids I used to hang out with when I was a teen. That song was called Devil Bunnies. I used to not, it wasn't really goth, it was more industrial. We went to industrial clubs back in the day when I was between the ages of, let me see here, 17 and 22. I would go to these industrial clubs, wear my cool Thrill Kill Cult shirt or Skate Nig shirt, and wear my Doc Martens and have a good old time at those industrial clubs. Before starting off that set was Sneaks. If you haven't heard Sneaks, kind of experimental type music off of her Highway Hypnosis album, 2019. Holy cow, never saw a girl like her. And again, these songs, they just label themselves, right? So over and over and over and over again. All right, so we're about, where are we? Oh, a little, not even quite halfway through. And I'm going to go ahead and I think I'm going to play a little dancey type stuff, but still a little more electronic. Hope you enjoy.

0: it goes like this.
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0: That was Jim Noir with Computer Song off his Tower of Love album, 2005. Hello, folks. It is a wonderful Monday night here in Lockhart. My name is DJ Chris Charles. I am subbing for DJ Yina Davis on the Sacred Nano Show every Monday night here at 9 p.m. My regular program is on Sunday nights at 8 p.m. I play music from England, UK, and Ireland as well. I grew up listening to them. First song I've ever listened to from that genre was Duran Duran. And I played that song for the first song DJing here at KLKT, which brings me up to, did anybody listen to Password yesterday? David Barr did a wonderful show. He called it 105 KLKT, and what he did is he took every single programmer here at KLKT that's still, you know, live, not meaning that they're dead, but still, you know, being a programmer right now. He took all of their first songs that they ever did 2 years ago and played them, and it was terrific. If you don't know how to go back and listen to shows, it's real easy. Go to klkt.org, and then you press the listen button. And then instead of listen live, you press the schedule button, and you can scroll through all of our shows that we have and listen to them for at least 2 weeks prior. So if you missed a show, you were out of town and you missed a Sunday or a Monday show, you can do that. You can just go back and listen to it real easy on klkt.org. All right. I told you that was Jim. Before that was Calvin Harris, Electro Man, off the I Created Disco album, 2007. That one's always a fun one. And then I started off that set with a very long song from Le Pimp called Le Rock Nonstop, 1999 song there. So, yeah, I've been playing a bunch of modern, well, modern-ish, right? Aughts and stuff like that. But I'm going to go ahead and start playing the short songs next. And I have a bunch of them, and they're all from the 1990s. That means that, yes, DJ Chris Charles is getting Gen X on you. Okay, so this is going to be a bunch of Gen X wonders. All right, I hope you enjoy. Hold on. Actually, hold on right after this announcement.
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0: I just want to get along. I just want to get along.
1: Me too. Hey, folks, we're getting towards the end of the show here. That was The Breeders off the last Splash album, 1993, I Just Want to Get Along. Before that was The Crabs, Market Size, off of Sand and Sea, 1999. Before that, and I'm rushing because I don't want to run out of time. Well, I have all the time in the world, right, because there's no show after me. But I do want to get home at a decent time. I do have to work tomorrow. So before that was Tom Waits, I Don't Want to Grow Up, off of Bone Machine, 1992 album. And then I started off that set with Supernova with a song called Chewbacca. Yes, Chewbacca. I have a shirt, a Chewbacca shirt that I wear all the time. You see me out in the square with the Chewbacca shirt, please stop and say hi. All right, so let me see here. Let me move this mic here. All right. We got two songs coming up. That's what I'm going to leave you off with. It's the first one is by Chick Chick Chick. Those are the exclamation points. The song is called Hello, Is This Thing On? Off of their Loudin' Up Now album, 2004. And then we're going to play a little song that reminds me I have to do my Duolingo tonight. That's Un Bacio a Mezzanotte from the Quartetto Cetra. Yes, I have been practicing Italian. I do want to go back there within the next 3 years, hopefully. We'll see. But that's my little slice of heaven there that I try to visit as often as I can. All right, folks, this has been Sacred Nano. Hopefully DJ Ina Davis will be back next Monday with all of her awesome music that she plays. And I will be back to doing my own thing on the British Academy show, Sunday nights, 8 p.m. Have a great week. And, you know, try to take advantage of that air conditioner. I almost got overheated this past weekend. Drink lots of liquids and enjoy the humidity. Good night.

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Howdy, y'all. Joe Nick Petoskey, your voice, my side, inviting you to join me every Saturday night at 7 p.m. for the Texas Music Hour of Power. 2 hours of nothing but Texas music, going back to the beginning of electronic recording all the way to the here and now. 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
1: All right, is this a take or what? All right, okay, everybody. Here we go. Yeah, that's right. All that's good.
2: It was 20 years ago today that Sergeant Pepper taught the band to play. And they've been going in and out of style, but they're guaranteed to raise a smile. So may I introduce to you the act you've known for all these years, Sergeant Pepper's Lonely Hearts Club Band.

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1: We're Sergeant Pepper's Lonely Hearts Club.

'cause I'm gonna give you everything. Come on to my house, my house. I'm gonna give you Christmas tree. Come on, come on, come on to my house. I'm gonna give you a pomegranate.

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0: Hey, y'all, this is Post Malone. Back in 86, Stevie Ray Vaughan inspired Texans to take pride in ending roadside litter. That spirit lives on. Let's keep it going and do our part to keep Texas looking its best. I'm proud to take part in keeping Texas roads free from trash, because Don't Mess With Texas stands for one thing: keeping our state litter free. Let's keep it up.
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3: This is Texas Ag Today, the number one source for the latest news in Texas agriculture. The largest and most experienced farm news team in the Lone Star State covers it all. From the piney woods of East Texas to the rocky ranges of the Trans-Pecos, and from the Panhandle down to the Rio Grande Valley. Here's today's top stories.
4: There are more screwworm cases in Texas. We'll have more on that coming up to kick off today's show.
5: The governor of Texas has announced new state resources to be deployed to combat New World screwworms. I'm Tom Nicoletti, and I'll have more on Texas Ag Today.
6: A major meat science event is coming to the Amarillo and Canyon area. I'm James Hunt, and we'll talk about that on Texas Ag Today.
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4: Hello, Texas. Why don't you jump on in with me and buckle up? We're going to take a ride around the Lone Star State as we cover the most important industry in this greatest state in the nation, Texas agriculture. Be sure to hold on tight because it all starts right now. The number of screwworm cases in Texas is rising. On Monday, USDA announced the fourth case of screwworms in Texas and one in New Mexico. That latest case was a goat in Gillespie County. That's the Fredericksburg area. A case was also confirmed

0: Pete Hegseth. They all along, since we started having these conversations last March, have prioritized these facilities. It is a War Department facility that is building this under the Army Corps of Engineers, but they have put it at the very top of their priority list, which is how we got it permitted in just a couple of months, ground broken, contractor secured, and building underway. But as of last Wednesday, they have now put one of their top commanders, Colonel Matt Chase, on this as his sole project to help us combat the New World Screwworm. So this project already was on warp speed, but now it has been put at literally the very top priority for the Department of War and the Army Corps of Engineers.
1: A Texan has been appointed to help drive innovation in the search for technology to combat the New World Screwworm.
2: U.S. President Donald Trump has appointed John Bellinger as the new senior advisor for New World Screwworm preparedness. In his role, Bellinger will integrate into the U.S. Department of Agriculture's team to help further drive its effort to explore all available technologies to combat NWS. Bellinger of San Antonio holds a Bachelor's of Science in Animal Education and a Master of Science in Animal Science from Texas A&M University. He serves on the Texas A&M University Board of Regents and is on its Committee on Research. For the Texas Farm Bureau Radio Network, I'm Jessica Domel.
1: Canada has announced a ban on importing cattle from Texas due to the screwworm. Texas Governor Greg Abbott says Canada's restriction on Texas livestock is an overreaction that's more political than science-based. Governor Abbott is also committing state resources to combat the screwworm. Tom Nicoletti has that story.
3: Texas Governor Greg Abbott, along with representatives from key agencies addressing the New World Screwworm issue in the state, held a news conference Friday at the Texas Emergency Operations Center in Austin. This following the announcement of a New World Screwworm confirmation of detection in a Zavala County, Texas calf on June 3rd. Here is Governor Abbott.
4: Today I am issuing an updated statewide declaration to make two things very clear. First, I authorize the use of all available resources of state government to respond to this disaster and reassign all resources from across the state as needed to address the New World Screwworm. Specifically along those lines, I'm making available any and all of our state personnel, including our university systems, to accelerate the movement of sterile flies into the state of Texas and to accelerate the construction of the new sterile screwworm production facility in Edinburgh. It is essential that that facility be up and running as quickly as possible. What we're dealing with is an infestation of animals. However, there is no food safety issue. There's a food production issue, but not a food safety issue. Also, for Texans, this is not an infectious disease that can spread like COVID or something else. So no worries about anything like that.
3: I'm Tom Nicoletti with the Texas Farm Bureau Radio Network.
1: A major meat science event is coming to the Amarillo and Canyon area. James Hunt reports from the Panhandle.
5: In about 2 weeks, meat professionals from all around the world will be coming to Amarillo and Canyon for the Reciprocal Meat Conference. To learn more about this, I turned to West Texas A&M meat scientist Ty Lawrence.
6: The Reciprocal Meat Conference has been held for many, many years now. We're actually hosting the 79th conference. This began as a small conference of academicians. So think a room full of professors that would have met in the late 1940s for the first time. And now it's an international conference. We'll have about 1,000 guests, mostly from the United States, but we'll have several international guests as well. And it's now attended not solely by the academicians, but also by their graduate students, their undergraduate students, and a plethora of industry leaders from all across the meat business.
7: So is this the first time that WT has been involved in hosting the conference?
6: Absolutely. This is the very first time that we've been able to host the conference. You know, WT began a very small meat science program under the leadership of Dr. Ted Montgomery in 1974. And we've been fortunate and very blessed by support from the industry, the beef processing community, the cattle feeding community, university leadership, to where our meats program is now large enough

0: gain that recognition and exposure, and we're now able to host this international conference.
1: Once again, that was Dr. Ty Lawrence with West Texas A&M. The Reciprocal Meat Conference will be June 21st through 24th. We'll talk more about the conference in future reports. I'm James Hunt on the Texas Farm Bureau Radio Network.
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3: U.S. specialty crop growers can now apply for economic assistance through the Farm Service Agency's Assistance for Specialty Crop Farmers, or ASCF, program. The program provides one-time bridge payments to help growers offset losses due to elevated input costs and low commodity prices. The U.S. Department of Agriculture has set aside $1.625 billion for the program. USDA Undersecretary Richard Fordyce says payments are structured as a flat per acre rate across four tiers.
4: What we did on the ASCF program was we created tiers, and there's tier one, and tier one includes specialty crops with an average annual revenue of more than $10,000 per acre, and that tier one payment rate is $650 per acre. Tier two includes eligible specialty crops with an average annual revenue of more than $2,300 per acre and up to $10,000, and that payment rate is $225 an acre. And then tier three includes specialty crops with an average annual revenue of up to $2,300 per acre, and that's $65 is the payment rate. And then all types of beans and peas that were not eligible for the FBA program are $25 an acre. And the reason we went with that is there were some dry beans and peas that were in the Farmer Bridge Assistance, and their payment rate was around, some were a little above, some were a little below that $25 per acre rate. The ASCF payment limit is $250,000 per entity.
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5: 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It's good to see the activity after a long time planning. Hello, I'm Barry Mahler, and I have the report from the Rolling Plains.
2: And now is a good time to evaluate replacement ewe lambs and doling goats.
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2: Farming activity is running at full speed on the Texas Rolling Plains. Barry Mahler has this update from Wichita Falls.
5: It happens every year about this time. You're moving along, enjoying cool evenings and just some basic springtime weather, and poof, it's summertime. Here on the plains of Texas, you experience it from the hot weather and increase of the activity. The country is moving forward with sprayers, planters, combines, trucks, and, well, a whole lot of us are just getting out and having to do something again. The weather's been interesting as we've had lots of places with good rainfall this spring and others who have missed it. I was putting some herbicide out on a field the other day getting ready for planting, and one end was too wet, and the other end had blowing dust. Spring thunderstorms will do that, and it seems to be common this year. Cotton planting here on the plains has been backed up not only by dry weather, but very cool evening temperatures that makes it difficult to get the crop up to a strong stand. So the push is on now to make the planting deadline. An extremely windy spring has not helped, as it's tended to dry the ground out very fast and shorten that window of opportunity. But we're rolling now and should have it all in, although some of it will be in less than ideal conditions. Not a lot of wheat to be harvested this year. A lot of producers are telling you they're just spotting around to look for something with some grain in the head after a late freeze really took its toll. Not many combines running this go-round, as a lot of the acres were disastered early. The markets are a little better for grains and cotton than early in the year, but beginning to settle just a little and trying to find a feel for really where we are. Corn planting in the Corn Belt has gone well. The early crop looks good, and that's putting some pressure on the market. I made a trip through Central Texas last week to attend a meeting, and I've never seen corn look this good. Beautiful stands and the maturity moving right along, just about ready to chomp for silage, and probably just one more good rain will take this crop close to harvest. A beautiful sight to see indeed for farmers in Central Texas. From looking at the planting reports and the reaction of the markets, I think it's safe to say we're not going to be short on grain this year, but it might be a challenge to get this crop in the black as input costs are through the roof. Cattle markets are still streaming along with a strong level, with dry weather slowing an increase in herd size that should be well underway by now, but it's been slowed. We celebrate the retirement of Rex Isom this past week as he steps down from the executive director position of the Texas State Soil and Water Conservation Board. Rex has done a great job leading the agency and expanding its role in conservation of our natural resources. Kendria Ray will fill that position with many years of experience working with local conservation boards across Texas, and we're excited for the new era to come. All in all, it's farming time here in Texas, and it's good to get back at it after several months of making tough decisions on what to plant, trying to find ways to slow down the input costs without having a drastic loss of production. We're out there getting it done, just like always, and hoping for the best. Reporting from North Central Texas, I'm Barry Mahler
13: for Texas Ag Today.
2: Now is a great time to evaluate replacement ewe lambs and doling goats. Dr. Bob Judd has more.
14: When choosing replacement ewe lambs and dolings, the first thing to look at, according to the Sheep and Goat publication, is their growth and weight matters more than age. The body weight relative to their mature size is one of the most important indicators of breeding success. In sheep, ewe lambs should not be bred until they reach about 70% of their mature weight, but you do not want to overfeed, as this just adds fat and can reduce future milk production. Producers should determine the average mature ewe weight in their flock and not use a weight from breed averages, as these ewes can be weighed at breeding. For goats, Penn State Extension indicates similar guidelines should be followed in that dolings should weigh 65 to 70% of mature body weight at breeding or weigh at least 80 pounds. Breeding by age and not weight can limit lifetime productivity. However, it is not recommended to go by weight alone, as body condition score gives you more information about fat and muscle reserves. Oregon State Extension recommends using a 1 to 5 scale for the body condition score, or BCS, while some use a 1 to 10 scale. It does not matter as long as you are consistent, and a 1 would be a severely thin animal, and a 5 animal would be obese. Most animals are a 2 to 4, but it is recommended breeding animals would be a 3 to 4 on the scale, but this would decrease to 3 to 3.5 at lambing. For goats, Penn State recommends goats be at 2.5 to 3 on the 5-point scale for breeding and maintain or increase condition in later gestation. Body scoring your replacements allows you to separate animals by BCS, so you can increase feed on the thinner animals and decrease feed on the fatter animals. Join me next time for more on evaluating replacement ewe lambs and dolings. I'm veterinarian Dr. Bob Judd. This is the Texas Farm Bureau Radio Network.
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19: We are on the line with Brian Upmore from West Auction Company. Brian, how was the sale this week?
20: Pretty good, Larry. Had 1,853 head.
19: Walk those pens with us.
20: June 4th, high-yielding slaughter bulls, 218 to 236. Medium-yielding bulls, 190 to 218. High-yielding slaughter cows, 165 to 186. Medium-yielding cows, 145 to 165. Fat cows, 160 to 181. Good young pairs, 3750 to 4550. Older pairs, 27.5, 37.5. Good young pregnancy tested cows trade from 3,000 to 3,950. Medium kind of bred cows, 2,000 to 3,000. Number one steers, 200, 300 pounds, 475 to 650. 300 to 400 pound steers, 475 to 650. 400 to 500 pound steers, $4 to 535. 5 to 600 pound steers, 380 to 490. 6 weight steers, 340 to 435. 700 to 800 pound steers, 315 to 371. On the heifers, 200 to 300 pounds, 450 to 590. 300 to 400 pound heifers, 450 to 585. On the full weight heifers, $4 to 480. 500 to 600 pound heifers, 335 to 420. 6 weight heifers, $3 to 377. And a 700 to 800 pound heifer yesterday, 285 to 357.
19: Tell everybody how to get a hold of you, Brian.
20: My cell number is 254-379-4283. The office is 254-826-3725.
19: We appreciate you being on Down on the Farm. Thank you so much for the call.
20: Thank you, sir.
19: Bye-bye.
20: Bye.
18: Neighbor, thanks for joining me. I'm Larry Marble. This is the Texas Farm Bureau Radio Network. Walk in the pens. We'll see you tomorrow. Good day.
21: Cattle futures headed south to kick off the trading week on Monday. We ended negative on both live and feeder cattle. August live cattle down 492, closing at 236.72. The October down 477, 229.35. Feeder cattle ending the day lower. August feeders down 320, 350.70, while September feeders were down 337, closing at 347.45. Cash-fed cattle market wrapping up last week, selling cattle in the Southern Plains at 256 to 258. That's a dollar lower to a dollar higher compared to the previous week's average. In the Northern Plains, that 258 price held on live sales. Dress cattle range from 405 to 410, most in the 405 to 407 range. That's steady to a dollar higher. Boxed beef prices mixed. Choice down 67 cents, 392.03. Select up 99 at 383.68. Corn finished the day higher on the nearbys, mixed on the deferreds. July corn up 1 1/4, 418 3/4, while September corn was up a half, 427 1/2. December corn unchanged at 446 a bushel. Both hard and soft wheat made gains, with July Kansas City wheat up 9 cents, 629 3/4. July Chicago wheat up 3 1/4, 583 1/4. Cotton finishing the day mixed, with July cotton down 36 points, 73.39. December cotton up 13, 77.61. In the energy markets, July natural gas down 8 cents at 3.14. July West Texas crude up 48, 91.02 a barrel. The financial markets mixed, with the Dow down 80 points, 50,786. The NASDAQ up 220, 25,929, with the S&P up 21 at 7,405. Now with a closer look at the energy and financial markets, here's economist Tim Snyder with Matador Economics in Dallas.
0: Let's address the big white elephant in the room today, and that is geopolitics. Over the weekend, Iran fired missiles into Israel, effectively shattering the ceasefire agreement that had held since April of this year. Thankfully, there were no major casualties or widespread damage reported. But let's be clear, tensions are once again ratcheting higher in the Middle East. There are even reports circulating that Iran's ambassador to Russia suggested that when the war is over, Iran intends to exert control over the Strait of Hormuz and potentially charge substantial transit fees for passage through one of the world's most critical oil checkpoints. Here's the rub. The United States will not allow this to happen. Period. Oil markets continue their frustrating roller coaster up, down, and then sharply back up again, leaving consumers and businesses exhausted. The longer this conflict drags on without clarity or resolution, the more uncertainty bleeds into global economy. Increasingly, analysts are signaling that a more decisive tactical resolution may be preferable to the current pattern of escalation and stalemate. Here's the reality. Markets need stability to function, and right now there's nothing stable about this environment. Futures markets are already pricing in elevated crude oil prices deep into the fall, with WTI expected to remain above $80 a barrel until December, while Brent may not revisit the $70 range until sometime next summer. Consumers are frustrated, and traders are getting impatient. Now, turning to this week's economic calendar, Tuesday brings existing home sales, Wednesday gives us May Consumer Price Index, and Thursday we get the Producer Price Index for wholesale inflation numbers. Friday wraps up the week with consumer confidence numbers, where expectations are frankly cautious. Last week's markets ended the week in a mess, but today the markets are attempting a rebound. However, with Israel and Iran back in the headlines, investors remain jittery. One thing is certain, this week promises to be a doozy. For the Texas Farm Bureau Radio Network, I'm economist Tim Snyder.
21: 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I'm Kerry Martin. Hope to see you back here next time as we cover the most important industry in this greatest state in the U.S. of A, Texas agriculture.
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1: Hey, y'all. 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

0: Howdy, y'all. Joe Nick Petoskey, your voice, my side, inviting you to join me every Saturday night at 7 p.m. for the Texas Music Hour of Power. 2 hours of nothing but Texas music, going back to the beginning of electronic recording all the way to the here and now. 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

0: Hey, y'all, this is Post Malone. Back in 86, Stevie Ray Vaughan inspired Texans to take pride in ending roadside litter. That spirit lives on. Let's keep it going and do our part to keep Texas looking its best. I'm proud to take part in keeping Texas roads free from trash, because Don't Mess With Texas stands for one thing: keeping our state litter free. Let's keep it up.
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This one is called The Ugliest Man in Town. I sing it in the first person, of course, but it doesn't mean it. No, don't agree with that. Handsome guys get girls that are pretty. Other guys make it because they're clever and witty. But the only love I ever got, I got out of pity. 'Cause I'm the ugliest man in town. Yeah, I drive down the street in a Rolls Royce car, use $100 bills when I light my cigar.

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1: Yelja youth, aides. 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
2: Aides, but watch a man. Wednesday gone, I man forward up a carry. And I man sight one eye. Sure, that one a rain can dirty, Harry, me I tell you. You know, this one call. Ah! The screaming targets, I would tell you, you know.

0: Good evening, Lockhart, and welcome to the first edition of The Local here on KLKT LP Lockhart. This program is a community radio show, and we're going to explore life in Lockhart through honest conversations with the people who live here. From growth, rising costs, sidewalks, data centers, to the stories of longtime residents, local helpers, and everyday neighbors. This show will dive into both the challenges facing the city and the history that made Lockhart the place we all love. I'm kicking things off with a conversation that celebrates people making a difference right here at home. My first guest is Margaret Carter. She's a community organizer, compassionate advocate, and founder of Where We Thrive. Margaret works to connect people in need with resources and support, helping strengthen our community one person at a time. Tonight, we're going to talk about the challenges facing our neighbors, the power of showing up for one another, and the inspiring work happening behind the scenes to make our community thrive. Welcome, Margaret. Thank you so much for being here.
1: Thank you, Pat. Thank you for the invite. Appreciate it.
0: Of course. You know, when I was first thinking about getting a talk radio show, I knew right away that I was going to ask you to be a guest. And let me brag on you a little bit.
1: Oh.
0: I remember walking in District 1 with you a few months ago, I think, with the American Red Cross. And it was an event that you had set up, and you had the Red Cross there. Our main mission, the walkers, was to, we knocked on doors and we asked people if they needed or if they wanted a smoke detector. But it seemed, when I walked with you, people had a lot of needs, and it seemed like you had anything that people needed. I remember someone saying that her father's walker was broken. Instantly, you were on it. You had a replacement, and you got it to him. I remember coming home and telling my wife about that day, and I said, not only did we give out all these things and help people, she even had compression socks to give to people. Mm-hmm. And I thought that was really cool. Can you talk a little bit about how you organized that day? You had a doctor there. You had Red Cross. Talk a little bit about how you did that.
1: Well, I didn't single-handedly, set that up due to community members, volunteers, great partners like the Red Cross, help make those type of things happen. You know, it takes all of us. No one can do it alone, you know.
0: Yeah, and I noticed that you have some other events coming up where you also mm-hmm. have Dr. Fisher with you mm-hmm. who's mm-hmm. been out, and I think that's really amazing that you're able to get all of the right people in the right place at the right time. So that's pretty good. And I remember back on that day, I think, I don't know how many volunteers you had show up. 20?
1: Oh, gosh. Yeah. Pretty much. Just Where We Thrive's volunteers. But Red Cross brought volunteers, too. So it was quite a few of us, maybe a little over 30.
0: And it was cold. It was a little bit chilly, I think. And people still showed up for you.
1: Good day to walk, Pat.
0: All right, so we are going to talk a little bit about some of the things that Where We Thrive does, but before we drive down that road, I want to chat a little bit about you and how you find the power to show up for other folks. You know, people talk a lot about doing all kind of things. I'm going to call my senator, and I'm going to call my city council person, or I'm going to volunteer next time. But they don't.
1: Mm-hmm, mm-hmm, mm-hmm.
0: I don't. People mm-hmm. find that very difficult.
1: Hmm.
0: My question to you, what was your moment when you realized this type of work was for you, that this fit?
1: Oh, gosh. It's been instilled in me all my life. My mother was a great giver. You know, 14 kids.
0: 14.
1: She worked two jobs, you know what I mean? But she was always able to make nothing something.
0: Wow.
1: You know, so that's just, you know, what she has instilled in all of her children, you know. All of us give back
0: That's really awesome. So tell us a little bit about your mom. What'd you get from her?
1: Wow. My mom was, you know, and a lot of people say, my mom was the strongest person I ever knew, you know what I mean?
0: Mm-hmm.
1: But it's different. My mom was the strongest woman I've ever met. You know, like I mentioned, 14 kids, same husband, working multiple jobs, you know, all of her kids got high school diplomas. She instilled in us community, education, morals, values, you know, and that is what I think a lot of discipline, structure, you know, a lot of our children are missing today.
0: I think I would have to agree. There's, you know, how it was back in the day, and, you know, if you had done something in the neighborhood and someone else saw, mom was going to find out.
1: Mm-hmm.
0: And you probably didn't want dad to know.
1: Absolutely. Absolutely. We'd be like, how did you know that? You know? Yeah, but yeah, the community looked out for each other. We could go to school and get in trouble, you know, and before we get home, it'd beat us to the house. That's how the community was when mom and, you know, and dad went to work. The elders in the community raised the children, you know, from their own houses,
0: mm-hmm.
1: you know, and they see us doing something, they could holler, hey, I'm going to tell your mama, you know better, you know. And when the parents got home, they tell our parents, and we were disciplined, you know what I mean?
0: Mm-hmm.
1: So community is just so important, you know.
0: That's a great story. I think parents and just upbringing really kind of shapes who a person's going to be.
1: Absolutely.
0: You know, so I was doing a little research for tonight, and I was looking at a lot of the things that Where We Thrive does. And let me... There's so many things on your website, and I'm going to give you an opportunity to tell people where to find that, but I felt like there's so many things that you're doing with community outreach and food and financial literacy and all these really important things. And I thought, you know, if I had to describe it in a sentence, what would I say? What would I say about you if I did it? And I kind of worked on it a little bit, and
1: okay.
0: I said, I'd say that you run an organization that helps people when they need it most. What do you think that fits?
1: Some of it, but Where We Thrive's main goal is to break down barriers that won't allow people not only to survive, but also to thrive. Knowledge is power. Education is key. So a lot of the things we do are surrounded around education.

0: We're going to build garden boxes, give them to some of our community members who are willing to grow and share what, you know, produces, like feed your family first, and then the overflow, feed the community, the elders, the disabled, the shut-in, those who are not, you know, food bits. So, yeah, so a lot of educational things, chest pumps, learning how to save your loved ones, your friends' life. You know, we can't wait until they fall on the ground and then we're, oh, God, I don't know what to do. Let me call 911 so they can give me instructions, you know. Right. Knowledge is power. So when we equipped people with this, so we're, it's not a giveaway, you know, because we're asking for something back, also their own way. And that's the key to where we thrive success with me. It's a volunteer-based. And it's on your time and your terms. That's how you get people to come and do what it is that on your heart that you want to do. I don't have anything for you to do, but whatever your heart desires for you to do, you can come along with us and we can do it together.
1: Wow. That's really neat.
0: Mm.
1: I feel like you've, you know, when I first started, I think I've known you a year and a half or something, maybe.
0: Yep.
1: Very long, I feel like. And I just felt like, you
0: seems
1: know.
0: Seems long.
1: I just felt like, you know, those first couple of times I was like, I like that person. I don't know what it is, but there's something. Talk to us about, you know, let me say this. When I first started looking at your website,
0: mm-hmm.
1: you've really expanded all the things that you've done since then. Who else do you have working with you that's helping you do all this stuff? I know you're not, you said your daughter is another founding member.
0: Yes, my middle daughter, Jasmine Sanders, is one of the founders. My best friend in Tulsa, Oklahoma, is one of the other founders. And it just started with a dream. I went to them and shared my vision. And we together.
1: What was the vision? What is that?
0: To basically provide resources for people who are experiencing barriers. Like, you wouldn't think transportation is a barrier, you know? Mobility is a barrier, you know? Lack of knowledge is a barrier. So when we fix those things, we fix our community, you know? And then it's where everybody can thrive. And not only survive, and sharing and caring, you know, which is something that should come natural, right?
1: Right.
0: You would think.
1: Right. So your approach is kind of, if I'm hearing you right, it's one person at a time.
0: Consistency. But you got to be consistent. You know, people come and bring you some resources, and then they leave, you know? But we stay with them and walk them through the process, you know. So, yeah, consistency is very important, to show up every time. You know, people look for consistency. So that is very important to me. You know, if it's just one person that I can serve and be consistent, then that's what we're doing, you know.
1: When your batteries are low, your personal batteries, what is your recharge? What do you do?
0: First of all, like I said before, where we thrive is not your quote-unquote normal organization, nonprofit. We don't operate like that. We're not with all the meetings and the this, that, and the third. We're hands-on serving our community, you know. And it's my time, my term. So how can I get burned out when I'm doing it on my time? In my terms, so you know, I I'm a very planned person. You know, I don't just do things on a whim. It's planned, you know, out. So that helps too.
1: Well, and the little bit that I know you do, you do have you do your research before you do anything, and you think a lot about it
0: mm-hmm.
1: and how it's going to be successful and kind of push it through.
0: Mm-hmm. Yep, gotta have a plan. Because, see, plan meets opp-

0: opportunity. Opportunity, preparation.
1: Mm-hmm.
0: Preparation meets opportunity, not the other way around. Opportunity don't meet preparation. You have to be ready when the opportunity comes. You know, a lot of things that we were talking about doing is just now coming into fruition. You know, with all these new partnerships that we have, I can't name all my different partnerships.
1: I don't know. I think yeah, that you can.
0: Because there's some, because you can't see me, because, you know, I'm just the person in front of it. But there's a lot of people behind me, like the American Red Cross, Contigo Wellness, Dr. Emily Fisher. I got to shout out to her. When I first met her, maybe about 4 years ago, we've been working closely together for about 4 or 5 years. I started my distribution down in Lulin. I can't remember where me and Dr. Fisher met, but she, in our conversation, she was telling me how she wanted to give back to the community. So she provide professional medical services to people through our nonprofit, you know, which is pretty amazing. Also, I got to give it out to Dr. John Richburg with University of Texas, you know, the nursing staff. Man, they've been supporting me since 2020.
1: How do they help
0: 2021.
1: You?
0: Well, they first helped with the vaccine, you know, with the COVID. When COVID first happened, because of my past, I'm like, oh, no, hey, we got to do some studying here and see what's really going on. They came in, provided my community with knowledge. We went out, hey, this is what's going on. You know, these are your options, because then you can make a conscious, intelligent decision when you have all the information, you know. And that gave people the choice to be vaccinated or not. You know what I mean? So that's why I go back to education. It's key. So not only do we do resources, but we educate. Financial literacy. You know, we're getting ready to do that. SheShield. Women and girls. Learning safety mm-hmm. measures. You know what I mean? Mm-hmm. It's important. A lot of our women are being, you know, abused or, you know, mm-hmm. kidnapped, whatever. At least they
1: really
0: based around, yeah, self-defense classes, knowledge, education. Also come in with our another one of our new partners and bringing in battered women, violence against women, all that type of different education. Teaching people a way out, giving them resources, you know, helping with relocating them or whatever, you know, with this new group that we're getting ready to partner with to bring those resources into this community.
1: So do you have a space for that for the classes?
0: Well, we're working with a lot of our local churches because they're in those communities. So we're asking them to open up your doors. You know, we're not asking for anything else. Open up your doors. We're going to bring all the resources in, you know, do the classes or whatever. We just need the space.
1: Well, and maybe once the community center opens and that gets done.
0: Where's the community center opening?
1: The old theater, the movie theater. It's going to be the community center.
0: Free?
1: Well, I think so. I mean, I think they've been talking a lot about what's going to be there, and I know there's going to be some meeting rooms and things like that. You know,
0: hadn't heard.
1: We also have the in Luling, the evacuation center. I don't know if you've been out there, but it's massive.
0: Yeah.
1: So there might be some opportunities out there for
0: absolutely.
1: You to get people to come
0: wherever. You know, they want us to come and share our resources, we're willing to do that.
1: Yeah, maybe a neutral space like that's a good place to be.
0: Absolutely.
1: For people. All right, well, we're going to take a break really quick and do some underwriting, and we'll be right back.
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1: All right, we're back. And talking with Margaret Carter today and her group, Where We Thrive, and the many things that they're doing to support our community. Now, I know that you have some other events coming up.
0: Mm-hmm.
1: The Juneteenth celebration is coming up.
0: Mm-hmm.
1: I think, and it is an event that's open to the public.
0: Absolutely.
1: And I know that one of the things I wanted to ask you about, I was kind of looking at, do you want to share your Facebook page or your mm-hmm. website with us now so people can look?
0: You can find us on Facebook, Where We Thrive. 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You can also call us, leave a message, 512-644-1193.
1: Great. So I was looking at your Juneteenth celebration that's coming mm-hmm. up on this Friday the 19th.
0: Mm-hmm.
1: It's also, I also see that it's a men's health awareness event. Mm-hmm. So it's both.
0: Our Juneteenth event is also, work around cultural resources and education again. You see, so we do our Juneteenth annual. We've been doing this for the last 5 years now. And in June the 19th will be Where We Thrive 7th anniversary.
1: Really?
0: Yes.
1: Wow.
0: Oh, wow. Yes. That
1: congratulations.
0: Was thank you. Thank you. But yeah, so every year we host a Men's Health Awareness Month. That's what that is. So we bring in all these different resources, not only asking the women to push those men through the door, but also bring yourself. You know, early detection is key. Education is power. Knowledge is power.
1: Well, it's interesting that it's a men's health awareness event. And I think it's important. You mm-hmm. know, men neglect their health, do a lot of dumb things, and we die sooner than women.
0: What? Just don't like to go to the doctor.
1: Just don't like to go to the doctor. So what made you decide to do a men's health awareness event? Like what brought that idea to your head?
0: Well, that is men's health. And we just focus on that because men don't like to go to the doctor. You know, we have a lot of people in our community, black and brown community, with prostate cancer for men, you know, early detection, you know, so we do provide these type of resources. When we do health fairs, like I say, Where We Thrive is total different from any other organization. There are not people sitting there shoving you paper with information. We're providing the resource. So there would be professional doctors there. There's retired nurses, skilled individuals, mental health specialists is going to be there offering, through Where We Thrive, giving free mental health to anyone who needs it. You know, so it's all about resources. Yeah.
1: That's great. I don't think that there are, you know, I don't think men get pushed enough to worry about their health
0: mm-hmm.
1: until it's, you know, something's already happened, and then right. you're going to do something, and it's too late.
0: Mm-hmm. Mm-hmm. And I just want to shout out to women. Please, please, please get checked. Early detection saves lives.
1: It does. Mm-hmm. So I'm just looking at some of the things that are going to be going on that day.
0: Yeah.
1: And there's blood pressure screenings. There's diabetes yep. information. You mentioned Contigo with mental health.
0: Mm-hmm.
1: CPR training.
0: That's right. Chest pumps, you know, but we do offer through one of our partners, a Red Cross out of San Marcos, not Red Cross, Red Heart, that do certified AED courses for us. We think last couple of years ago, we paid for over 20 people to get AED certified courses.
1: Wow.
0: Yeah. Yeah, it's important. It saves lives. It's education. It's a resource. And then the education that we provide for you know, through our programs, you can take and put it on a resume, you know, use it for a job promotion, you know what I mean? We do community service. We do volunteer hours for college, for applications or whatever, you know. So, I mean, it's just good all the way around, you know. But, yeah, free chest pumps is going to be there June the 19th. Any, for all ages, if the kid is strong enough to push a chest, he can be trained as well, you know.
1: Wow.
0: Yeah, because a lot of our elders are still raising children at home,
1: mm-hmm.
0: you know.
1: Oh, that's
0: grandmothers
1: right.
0: are raising their children.
1: That's right.
0: And then they have pre-existing medical conditions. So what are those little kids, what are those youth, young people going to do if that their provider falls down on the ground? Will you be able to keep them alive till, you know, EMS get there or what? You know, so that's important.
1: I'm learning so much. I didn't realize that a child can be
0: yes.
1: taught to give CPR
0: yeah.
1: to an adult.
0: We've had quite a few kids in our last session that we have. Absolutely. If they are strong enough to push a chest, yes, they can be trained to do CPR and save a life. Absolutely.
1: And I also know from talking to you other times, you also provide training for Narcan.
0: Mm-hmm.
1: And that's something
0: absolutely.
1: Something
0: Narcan training, absolutely.
1: Our community
0: you know?
1: Has a lot of drugs in
0: yeah.
1: it.
0: Drug overdose, you know, and you were there with your friend, you know, or someone who you think OD, your child, at least know how to keep them alive. So, yeah, we do the Narcan training. We provided the Narcan. You know, we did that when the city, county recognized the homeless population that was brewing in our county. You know, where we thrive, Dr. Emily Fisher, we were the first ones on the scene, you know, addressing those needs, giving them those Narcan trainings, you know? Yeah.
1: Let's talk about some of the other folks there. I wanted to ask you about Contigo, because I think mental health treatment is something that we're maybe finally starting to break the stigma a little bit, that it's okay if you need to get some help sometimes. I think.
0: But where is the help?
1: Where is the help? What can someone expect to get if they showed up and wanted to talk to a mental health person? Is there?
0: They're going to be there on site.
1: Okay.
0: Some professional mental health specialists will be there on site, ready to talk to whomever. They will set up, you know, one-on-ones. And then we're going to be doing some of those programs in the community soon as well. You know, we're just trying to do logistics where, when, timing, and everything. But so, all of these are going to come into our community through Where We Thrive.
1: So are these based on grants that you were able to get, or how did you?
0: No, these are just straight partnerships. These are organizations that saw the work that we were doing and wanted to be a part of it. And so they reached out and said, hey, we would like to partner with you. This is our mission. This, you know, what is your mission? Missions, you know, come together. And, yeah, and we build on that.
1: That's,
0: yeah.
1: That's got to make you feel good that
0: yeah.
1: you've got folks reaching out to you.
0: Absolutely.
1: Hey, you're doing something right. Let's get that person. Let's help that person.
0: Yeah. Especially someone as big as the American Red Cross out of San Marcos. Something as big as Contigo Wellness, mental health, wanting to provide a service for a community is amazing, you know?
1: And that's huge for someone to realize that they can show up and get some help and follow up later and get out of whatever issue that they're in.
0: Yeah, exactly. And that's why I say about consistency. And, you know, not a one-time, hey, here's the paperwork, call me if you need me type of syndrome. We're going to sit down. They're going to sit down with you. You're able to talk with them one-on-one. You know, they get your information and then, you know, set you up to have sessions, you know. Yeah.
1: All right. We're going to take a quick break for a public service announcement. And after that, we're going to talk about some of the resources for uninsured folks.
3: I learned patience from my adoptive dad.
0: Sounds good. Sounds good. Now, what I'm
3: wanted to say was,
4: hey, you got this. Just breathe. Hey. Hey, we're pretty good.
3: Yeah.
4: Might have to start a band.
3: I got it.
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0: We haven't gotten it.
1: Okay, we're back with Margaret Carter. We're talking a little bit during that PSA. I noticed that on your advertisement for the Juneteenth, you had something that might be really appealing for a lot of folks, especially in this kind of climate we're having right now economically, uninsured health care. Talk a little bit about that. What's going on with that?
0: Uninsured for medical, we're providing that service. Also, there will be someone there to help guide you, you know, help you find an insurance provider. If someone was to come to us and had medical issues and they were uninsured, then we would reach out to Dr. Fisher, and then she would, you know, help get them into the community clinics that we have in Lockhart and Luling, because she is the, I guess the terminology is the director of those. Yeah.
1: Okay, I didn't know that.
0: Yeah, she, So that's pretty amazing. So she's able to, we're able to connect them with her, and then she'll help connect them and get them through the process if it's, what is it, Blue Bonnet? Yeah.
1: For mental health, Blue Bonnet.
0: So
1: you might go from meeting with Contigo at first to eventually being a patient over at Blue Bonnet. Might be the path.
0: If that's the path. You know, you just maybe need one-on-one counseling. That's going to be strictly through Contigo. You may want family counseling. That's going to be through Contigo of where we thrive.
1: So Contigo, that's, it's not a, you're not just seeing them one time. You might go there that day and meet someone and then continue to have sessions with them.
0: Absolutely. That's what we're planning on. Yeah.
1: That's just amazing.
0: Yeah, we're planning on connecting people to the resource there on the on June the 19th. Yeah, absolutely. And keeping them connected and helping them, you know, go through that process. Yeah, absolutely. I got to do this, Pat. I'm so sorry. I got to do a shout out to this young lady. Because she, we call her iAdvisor. She helps me keep everything on that professional level. A lot of things I don't know, you know. So she comes in and do that, and that's Ayushi Mehta. I just want to say, yeah, shout out to her. And she's amazing.
1: And she helps organize the business or the Where We Thrive. What do you mean?
0: Yeah, she advised me on all type of matters. If someone reach out to me on a certain matter, I reach out to her. Hey, do you think this is a good fit for us? You know, how do we do that? Help us with our grant writing. Help keep, you know, the paperwork and all that good stuff, you know, done for us. Yeah, so she's been amazing. She's been with us since 2020. Yeah.
1: So it sounds like you've got someone to help with the a part of it that lets you
0: do the work,
1: keep your juices going, to say it, you know, different way.
0: Absolutely, absolutely.
1: I think earlier when we were talking, you had mentioned something about St. David's that you wanted to talk about, a partnership that you have with them.
0: Well, I don't have a partnership with them, but we are applying for funding from them because it's going to provide a health and human service aspect to what we're doing. A lot of our elders and people that we identify struggle to get the benefits that they should be receiving, if that makes sense.
1: Sure, for sure.
0: You know, like SNAP, Medicaid, or, you know,
1: Social Security benefits.
0: Absolutely. So if we get this funding, that is something that we're going to do, have a person who will fill it out for them, walk them through the process, keep up with the process. They don't have to worry about, you know, anything but providing the information to them to, you know, to do. Because, I mean, I'm 66, and now trying to do anything over the phone is a nightmare. Filling out an applicant is just, it's an all-day process. And you're mm-hmm. so worn out, and you have accomplished nothing. You know what I mean? So, you know, we deal with a lot of elders in our community, you know. So we want to make sure that they're hooked up to the resources, you know, and getting what they are due, if that makes sense.
1: Yeah, and so did I hear you right that you said that you, within your organization, mm-hmm. you're also doing grant writing yourself?
0: Yeah.
1: Okay.
0: Mm-hmm. Yeah, we do grants, writing to fund the resources that we're providing to the community, you know. I do want to say this nonprofit, we don't have any paid employees, but I don't make a dime to do what I do. It's just strictly heart. You know, when we do receive fundings, we create jobs in our community. People that's already doing the work. Why, when you get money, go hire somebody to do it when people are already doing the work? So we would pay them the stipend. You know what I mean?
1: Mm-hmm.
0: So, yeah. Yeah. So we put everything back in the community.
1: So maybe you're also kind of giving people a leg up when they need it the most.
0: Yeah.
1: Here's a little bit of money, and this is going to get you. You know, I think people yeah. have a little change in their mindset when they start realizing they can do it.
0: Mm-hmm.
1: May have a lot of issues happen right now, but I can yeah. get back on my feet.
0: Yeah, yeah. So yeah, basically we pay it forward, and then we ask them, don't you know. You can't pay us back. A lot of, you know, the people that, like I say, we serve can't give back to us monetarily with monies.
1: Sure.
0: But they give back by looking out for their neighbors, checking on their neighbors, sharing, you know, with the swap and share. Bring your canned goods, perishable items every other Wednesday to our sites, and we put it on a table, and we fill orders. We have some elders in our community that ask for certain types of food. You know, we make sure they have those canned goods if they're donated, if we have it, you know. We do condiments. Period poverty is very important in our amongst our women, you know. Can't afford to buy those. We give those away for free. You know, we have that resource as mm-hmm. well. You know, education on that as well. So, yeah.
1: Hmm. So it seems like when you were talking earlier about doing the boxes where you
0: garden
1: can grow
0: boxes.
1: Your own, a garden box,
0: mm-hmm, mm-hmm.
1: that some of these people that you might have started out helping at home
0: mm-hmm.
1: when they really needed it might be the garden box person who's helping someone else
0: Absolutely.
1: Later. And that's kind of the full circle that
0: yep.
1: you're looking for.
0: Absolutely.
1: You're going to do what you can, as much as you can,
0: mm-hmm.
1: when it fits, maybe.
0: Yeah. Yep. So, you know, we're finding people who have a desire to learn how to grow fresh fruits and vegetables or garden, you know. So we're going to provide them the garden, the mulch, the soil, the tools, the seeds, the plants, and we're going to get it started. And then once we do that, we're going to come back periodically and do checkups on your plants. Hey, you're struggling with this. We, you know, help, whatever, you know. And then when it's fruitful, feed your family and share it with your neighbors.
1: Who's doing that? Are you the one? Are you going to people's houses and doing all these? Or you have an army of volunteers that's doing that?
0: Yeah. I mentioned to you that we partnered up with a local group here in Lockhart. It's called the Indivisible.
1: Mm-hmm.
0: We just did a funding with them where they're going to fund this initiative that we have. So with our old pallets that we received from our fresh fruits and vegetable deliveries. We're tearing them apart. We came up with a model. We're going to build these beds. We're going to get them all ready, seeds, plants, everything in them, and we're going to take them and deliver them to those who we have identified that say that they would help us to feed our community. Yeah.
1: That's great.
0: Tip book, yeah, everything, you know, preserving recipes, you know, so yeah. So it's a small initiative starting off, you know, but we're going to, we haven't planned a date yet. We're trying to get all our materials in, and then we're going to have a big old gathering. Hey, come and, you know, nail some boards, tear some boards apart, put, you know, help us plant some seeds. So there is going to be an opportunity for whomever wants to come and help and volunteer to build these garden boxes for our community.
1: I'm down with that.
0: Thank you. All right,
1: we're going to take a little break and do some underwriting, and we'll be right back with Margaret Carter.
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1: All right, we are back on The Local with Margaret Carter. And I just want to thank everybody for listening for our very first inaugural show. And I'm so glad that we have Margaret Carter here talking with us about Lockhart and the things that we need to keep doing.
0: Yeah.
1: So let's talk a little bit more about you. You grew up in Lockhart. You grew up here.
0: I did. Born and raised here. In Caldwell County, I'm the ninth child of 14, like I said. I was a migrant worker all my life.
1: Like what?
0: Pretty
1: What'd
0: much.
1: You do? What did you do?
0: Oh, what did I do?
1: Yeah, tell me.
0: Picked those cotton out there on 672 Sea Willow Road out here on 142. We went east Texas and picked whatever, you know, whatever was growing at the time. Yeah.
1: So you were traveling, working.
0: My family was. That was back then. I was born in 1960, so you know I'm coming up in an era. Mm-hmm. You know, so yeah, you know, we learned to work hard. Family was important. You know, we worked together as a team. Teamwork make the dream work. And then later on. Mother of five daughters, proud grandmother of...
1: You have five daughters?
0: I did not know that. I have five daughters. They are amazing. I have eight grandkids. My daughters all graduated here from Lockhart High, just like me. Got a few grandkids... my two granddaughters, I think, graduated here. I got two grandsons attending here. It's been a journey, you know. And I think where my drive for my passion for where we thrive is in my lived experiences, you know, what I've experienced coming up, you know. When I went from a community to no community, you know, I think I think the latter part of the 80s, community really started dropping off.
1: What happened? What do you mean?
0: Well, I don't know if it was because the older generation moved on, you know, so there was nobody bringing anything back. Everybody was just moving away.
1: You see what I'm saying?
0: So the community crumbled.
1: So you didn't have that grandmother at home. You didn't have that helping.
0: I didn't. I didn't know any of my grandparents. They were all deceased. when I was coming up. Yeah.
1: How about your dad? Tell us about your dad.
0: Oh, man. My dad?
1: Yeah.
0: Oh, God. My dad is my hero.
1: Yeah.
0: He is my perfect, not that he's a perfect man, but he was a perfect example to me of a man. You know, I used to tease him all the time. Dad, you had 14 kids. You could have left that woman and never looked back, you know, but you're still here. And that just rain for me, you know, especially, you know, that's when families start dropping off in these. You know what I'm saying? You know, there was a lot of single parents raising children. There was no, you know, and I'm used to seeing a mother and a father in the home. I was raised with my mom and my dad, you know.
1: Well, was that the time when... You know,
0: baby
1: boomers and people start talking about babies having babies, and
0: yep.
1: and things don't get passed along.
0: And kids were raising kids, so and you know, and there was no community. There was no elders teaching those young women. You know,
1: mm-hmm.
0: so yeah, so community just kind of crumbled. But yeah, my dad is my hero. I used to tell him all the time. Yeah, it's my hero.
1: What did he do? What'd your dad do?
0: Man, what didn't he do? I remember a time when, I don't know, I was a kid, I don't know what was really going on in the home, but my dad was taking on a third job. You know, he was working over here at Texas State. Working for, there was a program that came to our community called Green Thumb. It okay. was to help elders get a job, keep a job, stay busy, you know, which was a good thing. And then he cleaned up what we used to call the Little Dairy Queen and the Big Dairy Queen, which where Little Charlie's is, mm-hmm. used to be the Small Dairy Queen. It's the family.
1: Mm-hmm.
0: Yeah. And so my mom cooked at one of them, and the elders were cooking then. Oh, man, out. To-go food was the bomb then. You hear me? Wow, we had real cooks. You know what I'm saying?
1: Bet.
0: Yeah. So, and my dad was cleaning them up at night. And me and my little brother, about 10 o'clock when they closed up, we would walk down to this small one, Little Dairy Queen first, and then up to the other one. And, you know, I mean, it was a time. It was a time. My dad was a hard worker, you know, stayed around, he raised his children, you know, he loved his wife, he supported her wholeheartedly. You better not talk back to mama, you understand me? He demanded that children respected, you know, their mothers. And of course you were going to respect your dad because he was that authority, you know. He didn't discipline us. I think my dad might have tapped me on my butt one time because I was mumbling under my breath at my mom. You know? She had told me to do something, you know, I can't say, you know, but yeah.
1: Really?
0: So yeah, it's amazing.
1: Man.
0: And my dad lived to be 99, and he was still at home, still doing his own thing. You know what I mean? You know, he woke up, you know, some days and said, "Ooh, this pain came out of nowhere," you know.
1: Right. I have that now.
0: Yeah, me too. But he was amazing.
1: 99.
0: Yeah.
1: What do you think? What did that make you think when you were a kid and you saw your dad working a third job?
0: Maybe it was just it was the era.
1: But I guess you knew where he was, right? And you walked up there when he was off work.
0: No, he took us with us at 10 o'clock at night. We,
1: what?
0: When the Dairy Queen's closed, then that's when we go and clean them up and,
1: oh,
0: you know,
1: I didn't
0: mop
1: hear
0: the
1: that
0: place.
1: Right.
0: Yeah, mop the place, and I love to spray the drive-thrus and stuff, you know, and find coins, and yeah, it was amazing.
1: So it doesn't sound like it was work. You were with your dad.
0: Yeah.
1: You were having fun.
0: Absolutely.
1: Wow.
0: Absolutely. Yeah. It was grand time.
1: Boy, you had a family, it sounds like.
0: Yeah.
1: You had a family.
0: Yeah.
1: You have
0: family
1: one now.
0: Family reunions. Family was always there, you know, cooking, laughing. It was a time. It was a time. Community, you know, everybody on the on the block was, you know, looking out for each other and sharing, you know, whatever they had. My dad had a garden clean up until I think he was about 94, and then Mom started, but it's too hot for you out there, you know. But that was something that he loved, you know. We cooked, we grew and cooked what we grew back then, you know.
1: Well, there's nothing much better. I mean, I can remember, I've never had peas as good as coming out of the garden.
0: Yeah.
1: I
0: didn't eat that stuff.
1: I love to just shell it right there and eat those. Oh, the best thing.
0: Best Saturdays I've ever could imagine was when Mom and them would go out to the local farmers out in St. John. You know, they had farms then, and bring in, you know, bags and buckets of peas. And we'll sit there in the yard, corn, and big old tubs, and everybody's sitting around the tub shucking the corn. And the, you know, my mom and her sisters and cousins were canning, preserving, eat all winter. Man, you know, it might not be what you like. You know, a lot of times I didn't eat because I didn't like it. I don't eat peas and, you know, those type of things, and okra, and, you know, it just wasn't my thing. Mm-hmm. Still not my thing, but yeah, but it was there. Yeah.
1: And you're doing that now. You're teaching people. I saw you mentioned it a little bit. I saw the other day that you were teaching you had someone coming to teach a canning course.
0: Yeah. Yeah. Hey, get it from my mama.
1: Well, I don't know. I feel like there's about 80 or 90 hours in a day for you. I feel like you're really busy.
0: Yeah. It seems like that. And it is. But like I say, it's in my time, my terms. You know, when I get tired of answering 2 emails and a text and a message and 2 Facebook pages and, you know, and then all planning and getting everything together, I have to do it my time, my terms, and I start early. Don't wait until, you know, it's happening. Like I say, a lot of these things are just now coming into fruition, but it's something that we have been talking about, you know, for a while.
1: I've heard you say that a couple of times tonight. You said, well, more than a couple. You said, my time, my terms,
0: mm-hmm.
1: right?
0: Mm-hmm.
1: Is that something that you came up on this is what I am?
0: Well, it's the only way I can function and stay sane. You see what I'm saying? So I have to do everything on my time, the time that I've designated for that, and on my terms. You know, I don't want to be pulled here and there. I'm working on this, but I got somebody saying, oh, you need to do this. No, that's for you. You see what I'm saying?
1: So I feel like it's your own plan that you made to not burn out.
0: Yeah, absolutely, because that's important, you know. And then I learned that when you do things freely from your heart, it's really from the heart. It takes a special kind of person to just get up every day and just give, and, you know, and not always receive that back. So you got to make sure that, you know, you're doing it from the heart. So I have no regrets. I'm not tired or burned out. I do it on my time, my terms. I don't sleep a lot because I'm such a visionary that I sleep with a notebook and pencil and paper, and I wake up, you know, and there's this vision. I write it down, and, you know, I might not go back to it until it's time for it to, you know, to come to surface, but it's already there.
1: Hey,
0: you know,
1: that's what people talk about, how you make things happen, though. You, when you have the idea, you got to get it down, or it'll just be gone. It's like a dream that you're like, you swear, I'm going to tell you all about it.
0: Yeah,
1: but
0: and can't remember nothing. So I'm writing all the time. You know, thoughts are always, you know, things are always, you know, people reach out. Oh, man, I wish I could do that. You know, people were talking about mental health, and then, you know, bam, here comes Contigo Wellness. I'm like, wow, just in time. You know, we're getting ready to branch this initiative off, and, you know, you came right in the nick of time. And it just kind of happens like that. And I think it's just being planned, you know, doing the work, you know, yeah.
1: Well, and I think you said it really well earlier. I think you said you're consistent. Did you say that?
0: Consistency is important.
1: And that's what people notice. When you're there and you're doing something every time, they notice that.
0: Absolutely. And then when you don't show up, then they're reaching out. Hey.
1: Are you okay?
0: Did you forget about me? Yeah. You know what I mean? Well, is everything okay? Yeah. Are you still doing this? You know what I mean?
1: Yeah.
0: So that's a beautiful thing. Yeah. Consistency is important. I mean, if you come and then to teach a person, you know, how to do it themselves. Like, I mean, we can feed you until that resource is gone. Mm-hmm. But if we hadn't taught you how to, you know, thrive after you didn't survive, mm-hmm. what's the point?
1: Right.
0: You know, so that's why, another reason why consistency is important. If we start something, we're going to continue with that until, you know, we can build on it or whatever. And, you know,
1: I think what you just said was really profound. You can't, after you've survived something, you have to be able to thrive from
0: that.
1: Yes,
0: absolutely.
1: Or you're going to go back downhill, maybe.
0: Yeah, I can give you food, but hey, let me show you how to grow your own. Let me show you how to can it. Let me show you how to preserve it. Let me show you some recipes, good, healthy eating, you know, and that goes back to your body, your health, you know?
1: Mm-hmm.
0: Yeah. So it's all about education. I believe knowledge is power, and that's where everything starts with me, education. If you educate them, hey.
1: So we have a couple minutes left here.
0: Okay.
1: I wonder about you have all these things happening. What's on your radar? What are you doing next?
0: Oh, gosh, I don't know. I don't know what's coming. I don't know what's coming. I'm hoping that community, that it just sends off a domino effect, you know, that people see, hey, she can do that. I can do something. You know what I mean?
1: Uh-huh.
0: And it's just, I don't know. I don't know. I don't get tired. I don't get burned out. I know how to shut the phone off. I know how to, you know, get my me time in. And yeah, so it just works. It just works. It's a well-oiled machine, I'm telling you. You know, and like I say, all of those people behind me, Ayushi helping me, you know, how to fill out grants and how to do the reporting and, you know, the professional things in it. You know, my partner in Tulsa, you know, she's advising me, helping me do the planning. Jasmine, you know, she helps us keep our social media and input. And then we're all working together. You know, we share everything. We're always in communication. We're all on the same page. You know what I mean? Mm-hmm. There's no big me and little them. There's no big them, little me. You know what I mean?
1: I'm glad you said that, because I wanted, a couple of times you talked about the professional side or professional people helping you. I think you need to reframe that.
0: You
1: are doing the professional stuff. You are doing all those things.
0: Well, I'm talking about all that paperwork. And
1: I know.
0: Yeah.
1: But I just want it in your head that you are doing the professional stuff too.
0: Thank you.
1: I really appreciate you being here today.
0: Thank you, Pat.
1: The very first show of the local. I know a lot of people were really looking forward to hearing you today.
0: Oh.
1: And here we are on KLKT LP Lockhart. And thank you so much for being here today. Next week, 6 p.m. on Tuesday, I'll have another fabulous guest on the local.
0: And thanks, Pat.
1: Thank you all so much for joining us here tonight. We did it!
0: You did amazing. You did. I hope I wasn't rattling too much and stuff. That is awesome.
6: I was like, I
0: did too, and I talked about nothing. You know, And that's where it is, man, the pure heart.